0: Everybody Wants to Rule the World, which was everywhere in the late 80s, which was the time period in which I was born. I'm Martin Weiss. I'm not going to tell tales out of school, but Monty knows this song, too.
1: Yes, I do. Yes, okay. I do.
0: And for a long time on this show, since her joining, we did kind of poke fun sometimes at Mary Mac for her age.
1: Yeah, we did. Still do sometimes.
0: Only when it pops up. She's gotten a lot better at being more worldly.
1: Yes.
0: Youth is not an excuse.
1: Yeah.
0: For ignorance at times. And I'm not calling Mary Mac ignorant, of course. It's just a phrase my dad used to tell me all the time. Look it up.
1: Of course. No, of course.
0: You know what I'm saying?
1: Yeah.
0: Youth is not an excuse for ignorance. Look it up.
1: Yeah.
0: But he would be telling me to look those things up in books. Because I am a child of pre-internet. Just barely, but I am.
1: But we there.
0: And now our producer, Brandon, is also, you're a child of post-internet. You've had the internet your entire life, no?
2: You do the not internet remember or social time. Media?
0: The internet.
2: Internet, yes.
0: You don't remember a time prior to having like a home computer and being able to type in and go to www.whateveryoupick.com.
2: Yeah, it's been my entire life.
0: So you were submitting assignments in school online at a very early age, no?
2: Yeah.
0: Right.
3: Yeah. When were you submitting? I didn't submit stuff internet till like maybe... Sixth grade,
0: exactly. Eighth grade? I did not submit an online assignment until I was a sophomore, a freshman in college.
1: College is for sure where I did it as well, yeah.
0: So prior to, we used to have to print these bad boys out and hand them in. And I thought when we sat down for the show, Monty, because this is about the third or fourth show we've done with Brandon. Brandon's going to be taking this slot over full time. I realized something about you, Brandon. That's why you staple paper so funny. Because
1: yes.
0: You were turning in your assignments online.
2: Also, I can't write worth anything. I have like doctor handwriting. And
1: like I said, doctor handwriting.
2: And sorry, Messi just missed that shot. He's played like crap today. And I don't know cursive either.
1: What? Yeah, for the listeners, Brandon stapled this like
0: about
1: an inch and a half below the corner.
0: A fourth of the way down the page on the left side. Like, if it was a book binding, he just needs two more down the rest of it. And I just was like, this is fascinating. Why? Because it was after a while. I was like, clearly, this, it wasn't like the first time he was rushing. It was like, this, like, he gave us this 3 hours before the show started.
1: Yeah.
0: I was like, where is this thing stapled at? So I thought, you know.
3: No, that's California school system because that don't apply to me. I'm a Michigan girl through
0: it. I was curious if my theory was true. That, I know Brandon went to grad school together. He's a very smart, capable young man. But it's like, so where's the gap, right? What doesn't make any sense? Oh.
1: He just never used a stapler.
0: Always putting his stuff in online.
1: As a kid.
3: That's so crazy.
0: Always submitting it online. Huh.
1: We realize that with a staple, we know your age. We didn't know that.
0: It's like, who's your Batman, you know?
1: Who is your Batman?
2: Like, Christian Bale.
0: Exactly.
2: Come on.
0: See?
2: What do you
0: See?
2: Mean?
0: Who's your Batman?
1: Who's our Batman?
0: My Batman's George Clooney.
1: George Clooney.
0: That's what my Batman is. It's a great way to tell how old
1: that
0: you
1: is
0: are,
1: so
0: right
1: good.
0: There. Aaron Torres, Jason Martin, up next.
1: Bye. We are Sports.
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13: 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I'm you with more

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1: Coming in on three, 1, 2, 3.
2: Prop it up.
1: Let's go, bud.
2: Player plays.
0: All right, prop bets galore. Crack, we start with you with something you like.
3: Let's go to the WNBA, where I've been having a pretty good season beating these player props up. Sonia Citron here from the Washington Mystics, over 3.5 rebounds, minus $1.40. A lot of juice in this one, but I'm willing to lay it. She's over this number, 6 of her last 7, going up, up against the Seattle team today that gives up the second most rebounds to guards. Citron, over 3.5 rebounds.
0: All right.
4: Okay. I don't know if I've given this out before, but I'm going to do it again because BetMGM has not moved this number at all. That's Miami to win the ACC at minus 135.
0: First time ever, right? They've never done it.
4: Yeah, so couple notes here. They have an easy conference schedule. They don't play Louisville, don't play SMU. They get Clemson early in the season, and Clemson is not very good. I don't think this season, like, they're just Clemson. But more importantly, Miami's better this season. They're much better at quarterback, right? Darian Mentz as a quarterback. Yes, they have. Mario Cristobal's had times where he's lost bad games. The SMU game last year, if you go back and watch it, it was a penalty that should have been called. It was a funky game they lost, Brian. The schedule's very manageable. Their team is better. They played a championship game last season. They're going to be hungry. But part of this, too, is because of the new players they have on their team, whether it's younger guys having to play because guys went to the NFL or transfer guys, like, they're hungry to win again. There's no complacency with Miami. No complacency with Cristobal. It's an easy schedule. They missed the best of the rest of the conference. So, minus 135. I just think this number is going to grow and grow and grow as soon as the season starts. So, their toughest game of the year is a non-conference game against Notre Dame. I will tell you, Bill O'Brien, you'll like to hear this. Someone reconnected with the Notre Dame program I was with this weekend. They think they're good. They think this could be the year that they get back to the top. The Irish are loaded. Everybody, they're a very good football team.
0: That's what I like to hear, Jeff. You are talking my language over here. And CJ Carr, my gosh, CJ Carr is flying up draft boards and highly thought of. There was some audio of Todd McShay talking about him at the Manning passing camp. And he's like, yeah, like Peyton Manning, Drew Brees-esque. I'm like, holy cow, we're throwing out some names over here.
4: Yeah, that's a little much, but I heard that too. Like, can we maybe take a deep breath on the Hall of Fame comparisons, please? But sure, good football. He's a good football player. I agree.
0: But hey, by the way, yeah, Miami, how crazy is that? They've never won the ACC since joining the conference in 2004. They've never won it in football. They were a milli-inch away from winning the national championship. They still haven't won the ACC. It's crazy, but you might be right. This might be the year, Jeff. Prop it up. I'll go with Emerson Hancock, who sounds like a philosopher or something like that, right? Like, he's the Seattle Mariners starting pitcher today, taking on Tampa Bay. I'm going to go under 4.5 strikeouts. Tampa Bay just does a great job avoiding strikeouts. And when you've got a pitcher that has less strikeouts than innings pitched, which is the case with Emerson Hancock, I like to target the under strikeouts. The juice is heavy. It's minus 160. I'm sorry I couldn't do better than that for you, but I do like the play. I like Emerson Hancock to go under 4.5 strikeouts against the Rays today. That's what I got for you. Too bad we don't get the Miz against Paul Skeens. No Miz today for the Brewers. I'm surprised that guy's arm hasn't fallen off yet, by the way. I hope he'll be fine, but man, I was really anticipating Miz versus Skeens. Would have been a great matchup before the All-Star break here, but not going to get that. All right, coming up next, these are two horrible arguments, but which one is actually worse? We'll compare.
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17: Mostly sunny skies, pleasant for your Sunday with a high temperature in the mid-80s. Tonight, mostly clear skies, lows in the mid-60s. And mostly sunny skies on Monday with high temperatures in the mid to upper 80s. I'm Severe Weather Team 9 meteorologist Nathan Schott.
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4: 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All right, I can't help but tell you a stupid story real fast with our guy, Chris Perfett, playing a little Black Betty. So my younger nephew, Ty, he's married, and Ty's only like 20, 21 right now. He's young. But they do have chickens, and they named one of the chickens Betty. And so My brother-in-law started laughing. He's like, that's a song. And they're like, what do you mean? And he's like, Black Betty, the Black Betty song. You don't know that song? So it's a whole thing in our
5: family. Is the chicken black?
4: Yeah, the chicken's black, and they named it Betty, and they had no idea that was a thing. Like, it was a song.
5: Oh, really?
4: Yeah, they had no clue. They're 20. They're 21 or whatever. They didn't even know. And that was actually one of the songs, correct, when I took the Zooks, you know, the driverless taxis in Vegas right there? Black Betty came on. So there you go. I guess
6: those things are so cool. Taxi.
4: Oh, they're so cool, man. Have you been in one of those, Jeff? Oh, it was awesome.
5: They have those cool. The Waymos in Los Angeles.
6: Oh, yeah.
5: I've stayed away from them as much as possible. They're not in Charlotte yet. I'll pass on that. We had chickens during COVID. My wife bought four chickens, and a raccoon just...
4: Oh, no.
5: Didn't go very well. Oof. Then we got four more, and they just progressively... An owl got one, a hawk got one, and then gave the other ones away. We're like, we're just not chicken people. I did not know.
4: Sitting ducks over here. Yeah.
5: I did not know that hawks and owls lived in our neighborhood until we had a birds.
4: Wow. Okay. You're like, there's more wildlife around here than we knew.
5: We let them out of the chicken coop, and Brian, 1 minute later, the hawk would show up. Just like flying above the house, circling above the house. I knew we had raccoons, but like the raccoon got in there and just. He knocked the latch open with his paw, like his hand. You know, they have like human hands, right?
4: Yeah, right. Yeah,
6: it's unbelievable.
5: And I didn't latch it well enough and whatnot.
4: Mistake, you know.
5: Yeah, the eggs were awesome. They're good. The fresh eggs were great. Tasted great.
4: Yeah,
5: but yeah, rookie mistake here. Not do chickens again in the old Schwartz household. It's not worth the hassle to get the two eggs a day, three eggs a day. Like, why just go to the grocery store?
4: Yeah, no, I got you. I'm going to get to a couple of tweets that I thought were fantastic, but let me pay this off first.
5: Right, crack? Like, why would I? Yeah. Just go to the grocery store. Eggs are like, what, $5 a dozen now? They've come back down a little bit? Like, just like you go to the grocery store, man.
4: You don't need the guilt of a raccoon or a hawk outsmarting you. You know what I mean?
5: I don't have any guilt. I feel bad. I mean, they were little silkies, too. They're little cute little chickens.
4: Yeah.
5: And it was good for my kids to see a little bit of death. It was good for like a good, learning experience. Wow. Right. It was good to be like, this is like a circle of life thing, right?
4: Yeah.
5: Like the chickens have passed away. This is what happens. Like, it's life. Like, it is, you know, it's a
6: good lesson. Get ripped apart in the backyard. Yeah.
4: Yeah. I got you. And you give them, it's not sunny every day, kids. You give them that the little speech right there.
5: The raccoon did not, there was no blood anywhere. The chickens were just dead.
6: Oh. What did they just kill for sport?
5: Yeah, raccoons I looked it up. They just kill for sport.
4: Wow. Okay. Goodness.
5: Yeah.
4: And the Winter Hill Gang over there, those raccoons.
6: Yeah.
4: Goodness,
5: right?
4: My gosh. Normally you hear the phrase punching down. It's normally like a figurative phrase. How about our guy Bam Adebayo literally punching down, smacking around his former teammate Tyler Hero? This happened in your neck of the woods here, crack, in Vegas. Summer League's going on.
6: I heard about this.
4: Apparently, the story is Tyler Hero, he commented about Bam Adebayo, in some DMs. He had some conversation. I don't know if this was with a friend, with a random Heat fan, Twitter user, and these are DMs. And Tyler Hero basically questioned Bam's like defensive prowess, like his effort level on a night-to-night basis. Bam did not like it, and it turned into like the old Batman thing where it's like, pow, biff, bang. Like, so Bam confronted Hero, and the story is he smacked him around a little bit right there. What do you think of that?
5: I saw the memes going around that Bam threw more punches than Conor McGregor did last night.
4: Which is
5: pretty funny. Question here. How did Bam find the DMs? Is this like a Kevin Durant burner thing where like someone
4: someone exposes the DMs and it becomes public, which is such a weenie move. But yeah, what happened.
5: Yeah, I mean, if you're gonna talk about someone, just do it on the phone. Like text message where there's you know, just do it old school, right? Call them up and just talk behind their back on the phone, okay? Like, what are we doing? What are we doing here, crack?
6: You know, remember for all those years, it was what happens in Vegas stays in Vegas. That was their motto. Well, now it's what happens in Vegas gets put all over social media and the news.
4: That's right.
6: It's a crazy story about these ex-teammates getting into it. Bam was not happy with some of Hero's comments. And I guess he had to let him know in person. At least he did that rather than be a telephone tough guy. I mean, this seems a little out of character, though, for Bam. I mean, if he wanted to punch anyone in the face, it should probably be LaMelo Ball for that cheap shot he gave.
4: Yeah, there you go, crack. Yeah, good comment.
5: I heard about that. Yeah, you're right.
6: I'll tell you this. The Heat versus Bucks game this NBA season just got a little more interesting.
4: There you go. Yeah. Yeah, a little screen set by Bam, and down to the floor goes Hero. You know, right? Like, you're going to have some of that going on, so no doubt. All right, we'll get to a couple of tweets. One was fantastic right around the corner. First, though, someone who is always fantastic, and I do not say that lightly, Mr. Isaac Lohenkron, the original Mr. Fantastic. What's going on, Ilo?
1: Oh, why, thank you, Brian. We've also got more fantastic tea courtesy of the England soccer team at the World Cup. That coming up in just moments from now. But also at the All England Club, we are underway with the men's singles final at Wimbledon. Top seed and defending champion Yannick Sinner against 2 seed Alexander Zverev. They are tied at 3 games apiece in the opening set. 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In the quarterfinals on Saturday night, Argentina scored 2 goals in extra time to prevail over Switzerland 3-1. The defending champions advanced to the semifinal round on Wednesday in Atlanta, where they will face England. After earlier Saturday, they prevailed over Norway 2-1. Both England goals were scored by Jude Bellingham. Now, after the match, despite the win, England was excoriated by its own head coach, Thomas Tuchel, who is extraordinarily critical of his team's performance despite the victory. To refresh your memory,
5: it was good for my kids to see a little bit of death.
1: Oops. That's not what he
4: Quick
1: said.
4: Quick turnaround right there. Very nicely done. Wow.
1: He actually was even more critical than that. So we played those comments for you last hour. Here was the response to Tuchel's comments from the aforementioned Jude Bellingham, the guy who scored both goals in the match.
7: Maybe he doesn't know what it's like to play in those kind of conditions against Erling Haaland, Odegaard, Nusash, Soloff. You know, that's not an easy team to play against. So, you know, I think we've tried to create a positive environment. We should continue that going into the Final Four. I can't speak highly enough of the lads. You're not going to win every game popping the ball and making 1,000 passes. Sometimes you have to win dirty, and we've done that again tonight.
1: Hey, Jude, back to you guys.
4: Wow. So he goes against his own head coach there, huh, Ilo? Interesting. Is that right? That's what's happening.
1: That's
4: right
1: exactly there. What happened. A lot of tea flowing with England, I'll tell you.
4: Wow, you would think it would be sunshine and rainbows right now, going to the semifinals, taking on Argentina, and we got the head coach and one of the star players on opposite sides here, different pages. Shout out to our guy David here. He checked in with a couple of tweets. Hey, before I read those, upgrade your FIFA World Cup 2026 setup, build it like Beckham from living room to lawn with the Home Depot and take the fast free delivery assist. The Home Depot, official FIFA World Cup 2026 supporter, subject to availability. So we keep it with the World Cup right here. Seamless with David. I love this first tweet. Thoughts on FIFA fixing games for Vargentina? Like the VAR, they just switched it to Vargentina. That's pretty good. That's creative right there. Now, I disagreed with this. He also tweeted in, shout out David, and wrote, maybe LeBron could be a goalie. That would be it. That's untrue. That is absolutely untrue. It would be uncommon to see a 6'9 guy out there on the pitch, just you know, like going by people, scoring goals, what have you. But don't think that because it's uncommon, it couldn't be done. Like Haaland is a 6'5 guy. And we've been looking up old dudes from like Peter Crouch from England was 6'7. There was a Scottish striker by the name of Paul Millar, 6'10. Okay, so like, don't think for a second, if LeBron dedicated his whole life to soccer and never played basketball, yeah, you don't think he would have made it on that stage? You're out of your mind if you think it wouldn't have happened.
5: When Mbappe came out the other day, France put in a giant human, like 6'6", to take his spot. And the announcers were talking about how, like, when you play on France, sometimes you're a good player, just doesn't play a lot. They made it seem like this guy was a good young player, and he was huge,
4: right?
5: Like 6'6", like very clearly. I think England has a guy who's a 6'7 defender they put in the other day to help defense against Mexico. Like, there are plenty of tall guys. It's about the skill, right? It's about the footwork. It's about those things that, you know, we're, you know, just not as good at. But you're telling me LeBron, to your point, Brian, you give him a year to learn how to play soccer at 21, he couldn't have done it.
4: Oh, it's crazy. Yeah. Yeah. I'd bet on him. or a gifted athlete that's that young and the exact same dimensions. Like gifted athlete, 6'9". It's not common in soccer. We see Messi is, you know, a shrimp compared to NBA guys in terms of height. And you think that's the only way it can be done? It's not. There are tall guys that play soccer. Especially gifted, like, you know, legendary athletes. Yeah, if you get the skills down, you can absolutely make it out there. So I just disagree with that.
6: Did one of you guys say that that Messi was like 5'7" or something?
4: Yeah, he's a small guy.
6: I had no idea.
4: Yeah.
6: Why do we just automatically think that these, you know, athletes that are, you know, worth $500 million, maybe more, are, I don't know, I was just thinking he was a big guy. Like, I just thought,
4: you
6: watch soccer, they seem all to be about the same size. You think they're all like 6 foot tall.
4: He plays big, crack. That's all that matters, you know? Like, that guy is... His skill set is unbelievable.
5: I just think because most of, you know, there's like a mythology around good athletes, right? That they're just like big, strong, powerful, right? That's what we think about them as. And Messi is, he's powerful for his size. Like, I mean, he just is. But he's not that big. There was a photo yesterday I saw of Wemby and Mbappe next to each other because Wemby was cheering on his French squad. Like,
4: yeah, there you go.
5: In Boston. And like, just obviously Wemby's a freak show, but like, you know, Mbappe, maybe 6 feet tall. Like, he's not big. He's a thin guy as well. So, yeah, crack. You think that these guys are going to be huge, and they're just not.
6: Definitely. Yeah.
4: By the way, how many goals is Mbappe going to end up with when it's all said and done? He's 27 right now.
5: Yeah, he's going to have the record.
4: Like, Classe had 17. I think he's going to double that by the time it's over with. He's blessed with good health. I think he could double that, get to 34, get to the mid-30s. I think that's where he's going to end up. It's crazy.
5: You're right.
4: All right, we've got Bill Krakenberger, professional sports handicapper, Jeff Schwartz, 8-year NFL veteran. I'm Brian Noe. 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All right, coming up next, we get to the picks. We get Crack's play of the day. We'll compare notes, get you a couple of plays before we get on out of here. That's coming up. 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
1: They pay him, Bo, did we not? We both said the Lakers
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1: Me out here.
2: Oh, come on now. Now you're just making up sense.
1: Help me out
2: here,
1: Bo.
2: What is this? You're Rich Paul all of a sudden?
1: Both of you and me say
2: you're making
1: the
2: up
1: Lakers
2: stories
1: were
2: now.
1: Going to pay him.
2: No, you didn't. You said $30 million.
3: Wow.
4: Well, no, I don't. I never put a dollar amount on it, but they were always going to pay him.
2: But they were. He said we're not going to pay him more than $30 million.
3: Somebody was going to pay him the maximum. My exact words. I said somebody's going to pay him.
2: Well, guess what?
3: If it wasn't the Lakers, somebody was going to pay him.
2: And he didn't even make All NBA. So he hasn't even made an All Star team, and the Lakers gave him that huge contract.
4: Yeah, he's a good
2: player. Jalen Duren is going to get that money from Detroit, and they have no choice.
3: Yes, they do have a choice. That's where you're wrong.
2: Why did the Lakers have a choice?
3: The Lakers got a choice, and they decided to take the choice that they wanted to do, and they listened to their superstar. Luka loves Austin. Let's not forget that.
2: What have they
3: Let's
2: ever won together?
3: Let's not forget that.
2: What have they won together? What?
4: Okay. Steve, they've been together for
3: Can we say that about
4: a
3: everybody?
4: Year and a half. No.
2: Okay.
3: Just
2: so,
3: make him say it for everybody, Bo. That's all. Just make him say that for everybody. What have they won together?
2: All right. Well,
3: make
2: we'll find out this year, right, with the addition of Walker Kessler.
3: No, listen, I think that's a 50-win team. That's a good basketball team.
2: They were a 50-win team last year.
3: And they'll do it again this year.
2: With LeBron James.
3: Yeah,
2: remember him?
3: I do remember him. He's gone. You mean your GOAT? Your GOAT because he's the all-time leading scorer? But do you sit here and say that nobody wants him?
2: He has the greatest resume, does he not?
3: So what? Who cares about resumes?
2: More All-Star games, more All-NBA, more points.
3: Resumes get people hired. Your performance gets you fired.
2: Or championships.
3: Resumes get you hired.
2: Mm-hmm. Okay.
3: Resumes get you hired. Your performance gets you fired. Period. I don't want to hear about a resume, guys. Put the tape on.
2: I hear you've been leaving voice messages for Rich Paul.
3: Listen, man.
2: You've been trying to play with his mind a little bit.
3: Listen, I will walk right up to that man and tell him exactly what I feel. Ain't nobody scared of Rich Paul. They don't control me.
2: All right, we're going to get back because World Cup Final Four. Yeah. Does it matter? And are you going to be watching these matchups? 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
23: There was a murder in Central Ohio that many people still don't want to talk about. The man who committed that crime once sat on death row, but now he's on the run. His name is Lester Eubanks. Lester didn't tunnel out of prison or scale a stone wall. On a December morning in 1973, he and a small group of inmates were granted permission to walk outside prison walls. His handcuffs were taken off. He changed into civilian clothing, and he and three others were driven to a local mall. They were told they could wander the stores and were asked to return to a designated meeting spot. Hours later, all the inmates came back, except Lester Eubanks, and he hasn't been seen since.
24: He had a full plan. The guy had a plan.
25: I was just astounded that this could actually happen.
23: There were many years when it seemed like no one was even looking for Lester, but recently, his whereabouts have become the focus of the U.S. Marshals Service, the federal agents who track fugitives. The case is testing the marshals.
24: Those nine lives are running out, and we're going to catch up with Lester.
23: And is being urged on by those hurt most by Lester's crime.
26: He's had enough free time. He confessed to the crime, and his time is up.
23: I'm Sunny Hostin with ABC News. Over the past year, a team from the ABC News Investigative Unit joined the search for Lester Eubanks. They uncovered new leads, possible sightings, and at every turn found resistance from those who want Lester Eubanks to be forgotten. What they've uncovered is a case that's about more than murder. It's about family loyalty, a life on the run, and a first-hand look and how the U.S. Marshals are trying to solve one of the oldest fugitive cases in American history. Now they may be closer than ever. From ABC News.
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3: Would you pay Doran a max? Yeah, I'm not going to let you get away with that.
2: I'm going to pay him exactly what the Lakers paid Austin Reaves. Because in the open market, Austin Reaves, the maximum Reaves was 4 years, what, 172? Same thing with Doran. Same thing. You think
3: Who's better? You watch them both play, Steve. Put the tape on. Who's a better basketball player, Steve?
2: Well, I'll tell you my deal with Austin Reaves right now is that Austin Reaves is a little bit incomplete. He missed 32 games last year.
3: Okay.
2: So he's got to stay on the court.
3: Okay.
2: So
3: who's better, though? When they're both on the court.
2: They're different. It's like comparing apples and oranges.
3: No,
2: they play two different roles on their teams.
3: No.
2: They don't?
3: No, they do, but that doesn't mean that one player, that doesn't mean you can't compare them. The point I'm making is simply this. I know you love Doran, and I love
2: him,
3: too.
2: Okay, the Pistons were a 60-win team and the number one seed in the East.
3: Right.
2: And Doran was a third-team All-NBA player.
3: And why was he a third-team?
2: Averaging 19 points, 10 rebounds, shooting 65% from the field.
3: Why?
2: Why?
3: All that you just named about Duren, why?
2: Do you want to go over Austin Reese postseason? If you're going to rip Duren for his postseason, you want me to go after Austin Reese postseason?
3: No.
2: Where he shot less than 30% 3 points?
3: Okay, let me ask you a question. Whose postseason looked worse?
2: Austin Reeves.
3: No, it didn't. Jalen Duren's postseason looked worse. Stop it.
2: Look, I'm not going to sit here and rip Austin Reeves, but the idea is the Lakers did pay him, and Jalen Duren will get paid.
3: Listen, to be honest with you, they didn't have a choice, so they took the choice that they wanted to take. The Pistons have a choice. See, that's the thing. You guys are trying to act like, oh, the Pistons have no choice. Yes, the hell they do have a choice.
2: Then make the trade to Utah. I just gave you a trade.
3: No, that's a stupid trade. Trajan Lane is too smart for that. But you know what Trajan Lane told him to do? Hey, go test free agency. Why hasn't anybody beaten down his door and put a chair up against the door like the Clippers did for DeAndre Jordan back in the day and wouldn't let him leave until he signed? Why hasn't anybody banged down the door or given the Pistons the juiciest sign and trade to acquire Jalen Duren and to pay him a max?
2: We have no idea what's going on behind the scenes.
3: No. Well, I live by the law of when things get out, people want them out. And you know what hasn't gotten out? Is that someone has wooed the Pistons.
2: Well, you're really making Jalen Duren wanted in Detroit, aren't you?
3: No, I'm just thinking for him to go back.
2: Basically, you say you're a Pistons guy,
3: right,
2: and yet you're dogging
3: a
2: guy that was your second best player a year ago.
3: Actually, he wasn't. Tobias Harris was our second best player a year ago.
2: Come on. Tobias Harris.
3: He was our second best player.
2: How many teams has he been on?
3: So that should let you know how good he is.
2: Oh, God.
3: You know what I mean? Guys are sitting on the couches and podcasts doing pillow talk
2: Hold on, we're gonna do this.
3: The man has made over $300 million in his NBA career, and you're trying to knock how many teams he's played for? That's almost like knocking a guy for how many girls he dated when he was single.
4: Are you gonna disrespect Ray Allen? Here we go. You're gonna disrespect Jamal Crawford. Tobias Harris got the Bucks,
2: the Magic, the Pistons, the Clippers, the Sixers, back to the Pistons. Pistons got rid of him twice.
4: Okay, but none of this matters for what he did versus Jalen Duren last year.
3: He was a much more important player than Jalen Duren.
2: Was he on the All NBA team?
3: And you didn't.
2: And by the way, the All NBA team is not by the All NBA team is not by position. Remember that. It's not like a position thing anymore. These are the 15 best players.
4: What happened in the playoffs?
3: Nobody cares, Steve. Nobody cares about all those awards and numbers.
2: Losing mentality.
3: No, we
2: Pistons
3: don't.
2: Fans.
3: No, we don't. No, no, no. You have a numbers and award mentality versus what we saw on tape. And I said, pay him $32 million.
2: Okay.
3: And that's what he's worth.
2: He's going to get the same deal.
3: No, he's not.
2: That Austin Reeves got the last year. He's going to be 50 plus.
3: Make sure we clip this sound, because Steve will say I didn't say this. He will not get a max deal from Detroit. He will not get a max deal in a Detroit Pistons uniform.
2: You've already said that you never said that Austin Reeves should not be paid more than $30 million.
3: I said somebody's going to give him a max deal. That's what I told you. I said somebody's going to give him a max deal.
2: We don't know if anyone actually did.
3: Yes,
2: the Lakers made sure they signed
3: him. Well, and they gave him what? What did they give him? A max deal. I said Austin Reeves will get a max deal.
2: So when Jalen Duren does get that big deal, you're going to say what?
3: I'll buy you a steak dinner.
2: But I don't want a steak dinner.
3: All right, then,
2: I want you to admit that you were wrong.
3: Okay.
2: Wrong.
3: No problem. I got it. And that
2: the Pistons made a big mistake. John Pomerosi will join us this Fox Sports Sunday.
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2: The forehand winner from Jannik Sinner, who keeps his Wimbledon crown flat on his back. What a performance, what a match, what drama, what brilliance from both.
18: 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It's the first slam win in 2026 for Sinner, fifth overall of his career. News just in from Major League Baseball as we're headed to the All-Star break. Philly starter Christopher Sanchez will start Tuesday's All-Star game for the National League, managed by Dodgers skipper Dave Roberts. Toronto Blue Jays pitcher Dylan Cease has been named the starting pitcher for the American League. Phillies pitcher Zach Wheeler declined an opportunity to play in the All-Star game. He was chosen as a replacement, says he didn't want to be the fifth option. Pirates beat the Brewers 14-5. I'm Dan Beyer.
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2: 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And don't stop there. Hit that thumbs up icon. Comment away. Let us know whose takes you like, even those you don't like. 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All right, so we are now down to the Final Four as far as the World Cup is concerned. We had Wimbledon just got wrapped up. Jannik Sinner repeating as the men's champion. A Czech girl won the ladies' championship. Got the Open Championship this week. Final Grand Slam, our final major of the golf season.
19: Yeah.
2: And we are sitting there looking at a guy like Scottie Scheffler. He could go goose egg this year if he doesn't repeat as the Open champion. Just missed the cut for the first time in 4 years at the Scottish Open. The Open Championship, are you going to be all tune in? Because when we are here next Sunday, the final round will probably just be wrapping up.
19: Right.
2: As we get on the air.
19: I'll be locked in. I love the majors, but you're not going to be happy by the time next week because you're going to have to admit that you were wrong about your man Scotty, not only winning two majors. You said he would win two. I told you he won't win one this year.
2: Mm.
19: I said he won't win one this year. And he hasn't played well on Sundays in the majors.
2: He hasn't played well on Sundays in any tournament this year.
19: Yeah,
2: he has only one tournament win this year.
19: So,
2: all right.
19: We'll see.
2: Well, do you have a prediction right now since you're so bold? With your conviction right now, give me a winner for this year's Open Championship.
19: A winner for this year's Open. It's kind of, man, it'll probably be somebody coming from the outside. That's kind of what we've been seeing other than Rory at the Masters. We're seeing people come from the outside. Burns has been a name that's been at the
2: top
19: of the leaderboard.
2: The Scotterup guy. He played well last year.
19: Yeah.
2: Every once in a while, you get someone out of left field. You remember Aaron Rye, the winner of this year's PGA Championship? Aaron Rye.
19: I had no idea who he was.
2: Yeah, nobody did. But he is now a major champion. And who would have guessed that Wyndham Clark would win another U.S. Open?
19: Right.
2: He's got two of them. He's like, that guy's a one and done.
19: Yeah, he's got two.
2: Two in the last three years.
19: He went out here in L.A.
2: But he won out here when he was out here in L.A.
19: L.A. Country Club out there outside of Beverly Hills. He won that one. So that was tough.
2: I'm going to go Chris Scottera.
19: All right.
2: How about that for out of left field?
19: All right, out of left field, give me Burns. Sam Burns is due.
2: Sam Burns.
19: He's been in the last day. He's been in every – he's been in the fight.
2: He has a chance,
19: And I think out there he can – now the weather's going to play a big part.
2: It always does.
19: The weather's going to play Thursday. We'll see. And see, the thing is, it's cool because you have the first semifinal of the World Cup Tuesday. You have the second one on Wednesday. So Thursday, the day is clear. Tune into the first round of the Open. Same with Friday. Saturday is the third place match. But then Sunday, World Cup takes back over precedent in the world.
2: All right. So you mentioned the fact that we have a real treat. These are the four best countries in the world in the Final Four. Mm. It's not like, you know, like Morocco was in, you know, Cup 4 years. They came out of nowhere. I mean, these are the four powers. France versus Spain, England versus Argentina.
19: I got three out of four. I missed the
2: But if you were to Dutch. Take one player currently playing in the world right now and say, this is the one guy I would want if I'm picking sides, picking teams right now. He is my number one overall pick of any soccer player in the world right now. You would pick who?
19: I want to say Kylian Mbappe, but I'm going to pull reserve on that because I've seen some chinks in his armor.
2: I'm interested to say that.
19: I've seen some chinks in his armor.
2: Before you go any further, okay. I do want to get a little – I'm going to go to Chris on this one as well. Chris – right now, if you were to start a soccer team, football team, who is, in your opinion, right now, the number one player in the world?
3: right now, and I have to start the team.
4: Right now, who is that player right now? Who is the best player in the world right now?
3: I think it's a dead heat between three guys. I am going to lean Kylian Mbappe over Erling Haaland.
4: Okay, so you're going to lean Mbappe. Now, VJ, you said Mbappe, but you have some reservation.
19: I got some reservation. And listen, I like Haaland, but I got some reservation against him now.
4: England took him out.
19: He got...
3: Well, everyone gets taken out in a game or two. It happens.
19: But not when... You're of his age. He's still young.
3: Here's the ultimate problem for Norway is like it's basically one guy, and Odegaard's good too.
19: Yeah.
3: But like when you're going up against a team like England that has plenty of guys, they know how to, like, the entire plan for stopping Norway was stop Haaland. Like he gets the Calvin Johnson treatment.
19: Right.
3: You know what I mean? Like he's getting extra defenders thrown on him.
19: Johnson used to still just,
3: I know, I know, ass. But some of that's just the Randy physicality.
19: Randy Moss, you don't think that they were like, hey, let's put three guys on
3: there's,
19: Randy
3: there's
19: Moss.
3: There's limitations to that when you're using your legs though. You can't just be taller than the other guy.
19: Right.
3: And grab the ball.
19: I got you.
3: I will say this on Mbappe. I think what actually makes it, it's not even his style of play on the field, it's the attitude. Do you know what the new nickname of Mbappe is?
19: No, I heard it, but tell me, guys. They
3: said it is the dictator.
19: Yeah,
3: he's the tyrant. It's all these pictures of him in like brown shirts and fascist general outfits, because his attitude